book of love is long and boring. 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
1: I took a pill and had a dream.
2: Yo también.
1: I went back to my 17th year. 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
2: Dime.

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0: Well, there was a cult market at the time. There was Pebbles. Well, yes. Nuggets was official by Lenny Kay. Then there were Pebbles. There were Boulders, et cetera, et cetera. But I had the idea in 1982, I think it was, May 1982, to do a tribute to the Cramps by the Originals. Yes. Like the songs the Cramps taught us. And I brought the idea to a friend up on 26th Street and Broadway. This guy, Chris Capizzi, was running a mail order, specializing in 50s, 60s, 70s punk stuff. And he must have mentioned it to Art Fine, the manager for the Cramps. And the response was, whoever's going to put this out is going to get their ass, you know, beat. Not beaten, but they were going to, they didn't want that to come out. Since then, there's
1: the
0: been
1: Cramps
0: many.
1: Didn't.
0: Yeah, yeah. So they, via Art Fine, the manager, got back to Chris and said, don't do it. So I said, okay, never mind. I had the sleeve art already done up, in fact, but.
1: What did it say?
0: Oh, the sleeve was like, I'll show you. It was a kind of.
1: Der hat wirklich alles mitgebracht. Ich übersetze mal kurz. Es gab natürlich Sampler wie Pebbles oder Nuggets. Wow.
0: That's a 1981 DJ sampler I made.
1: Can you believe it? The Crypt of Terror aus dem Jahre 81, so angelegt wie eben diese Comics, ja. Also zum Beispiel bei uns wären das die Gespenstergeschichten gewesen. The Crypt war ja auch The Crypt of Terror, ein Comic, soweit ich weiß.
0: And there were four cassettes.
1: Teenage Frankenstein. Also das ist ja hier ein Unikat. 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Aber in jedem Fall hat er das dann eben doch gemacht. But nonetheless, you put out samplers with. Yeah. How did you get the rights for all these songs?
0: You don't.
1: You don't.
0: The first two back from the graves. You couldn't possibly find these groups, and I just put them out as everybody else was. But what really brought that to a head was that when March 1983 came a compilation from a guy in Springfield, Massachusetts, called Michael Thompson, who put out a compilation called The Chosen Few.
1: Uh-huh.
0: And it had the most rip-ass sound, finally. You know, there were tons of comps coming out that just sounded atrocious. Other than, I mean, not talking about Ace Records in England, because they were using master tapes.
1: Uh-huh.
0: But this was the first sourced from 7-inch singles comp that sounded fucking amazing. And on the back sleeve, it said, recorded, or thanks to Eric in Cambridge, and I was like, Cambridge is the sister city, I mean, part of Boston. I assumed it was Eric Lindgren, who was running a record label and playing all these weirdo bands, friends with Mission of Burma, etc. So I looked up information, called the number, called up, got his telephone number, said, did you master the Chosen Few comp? And he was like, yeah. And I said, can I come down and master there? He said, sure. So in June, I just got married to a French girl on May 22nd, 1983, and her dad and my dad bought us a $600 Volkswagen, little Westphalia.
1: Yes.
0: $600. And it exploded. The engine exploded about 3 weeks into a summer road trip. But what in Ypsilanti, Michigan, stuck with a broken van. But anyway, went into the studio in, I think it would have been late June, right around my birthday, to record the records at Eric's. Then I drove out to this guy out in Montoursville, Pennsylvania. This guy, Jim Atwood, had put out two compilations called Off the Wall back in 1980 and in 1981. And I went to him and I say, hey, man, where do I press this? And, you know, blah, blah, blah. He filled me in some ideas. In fact, I found a sketch I made of that I could describe in the sleeve. From there, you just went to pressing, cutting the records at a place on 55th Street and 8th Avenue, cutting there and then pressing the record. The first pressings I ever pressed, first pressing plant I used was down near Philadelphia on the Jersey side. I remember using that plant for about 4 or 5 years. But anyway, you just pressed up the record. It came out August 3rd-ish, 1983. And then I kind of rushed volume two, which, you know,
1: Wait a minute. So in August 83, also liebe Hörerinnen und Hörer, ja, das wird heute hier eine ganz besondere Sendung. Ich kann unmöglich dem sprudelnden Tim Warren von Crypt Records folgen in jedem Detail.

0: The Oblivions mit Christina. 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Der Mann ist natürlich voller Schätze. 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What was that? On a flash? What you offering me, Tim?
1: Yes, I'm just sharing it with Johann Kugelberg, who did the original first four volumes of Killed by Death. He came to New York from Sweden. I stayed with me, and I took him up to Eric's studio in Cambridge, Mass., and then brought him to the cutting studio and then to the pressing plant. So Johann has now been authorized by Ivy to do an official Cramps coffee table book.
0: Oh, yeah?
1: And it's going to be just crazy. So he was, he asked me if I had photographs, and I said, yep. So I sent him those, and then also WAV files of every Cramps bootleg I have. I transferred to vinyl so I could spin them, and every bootleg, I separated into bootleg live stuff and then bootleg demos and popped them out to him with a Dropbox or something because it was a very large file.
0: Yes, yes.
1: Anyway, but he's working on it now and it'll take a while. He did the punk book with John Savage that really nice. Really, he does great when he does his coffee table books are pretty damn beautiful.
0: Ja. Martin hat natürlich den feuchten Finger gehoben, als es darum ging, alle Cramps Bootlegs auf einem Flash zu haben. Ich denke, mir reichen die regulären Alben, denn man muss schon wirklich dann ganz tief in der Materie drin sein, so wie Tim. Tim, would you call yourself in a way crazy, a bit nuts maybe?
1: Yo, shit, yeah.
0: Yes, you would.
1: You have to be to do this shit. There's something definitely wrong with you. I dropped out of college to work in record stores for $1.80 an hour.
0: Were you a normal New York boy when you were a kid? Were you interested in sports and you were hanging out with girls?
1: No. I moved. We moved when I was 2 years old to Manila in the Philippines.
0: Okay.
1: And then we were in Manila for about 2 years, and from there to Athens, Greece.
0: Okay, über die Philippinen, in Griechenland gebürtig ist Tim Warren, aber in New York, aber nur 2 Jahre da gewesen. Also dann die Jugend in Griechenland, okay.
1: Yeah, then that was during the junta years when music was not allowed. So pretty much the only radio you could hear was Casey Kasem on the American Army base, just playing top 40, so it didn't really enter you. And then when I was 11 in 71, I bought, summer 72, I bought Exile on Main Street and Electric Warrior by T-Rex.
0: Those are regular albums, quite normal.
1: Yes, yeah, but that was 1972.
0: Stones and T-Rex waren seine ersten Alben, 72.
1: Yeah. And, I then bought stuff, but nothing really set my ass on fire until when we moved back from Greece to Maine was January 1974, and we were about 6 hours north of Boston in Nowheresville. I mean, after Athens, New York City, and to Manila. Oh. It's kind of like going to the middle of Mecklenburg-Vorpommern. I don't know. What would you compare that with here, Martin? What would you compare that with as a Berlin kind of thing? But Maine was drag. It was all either football playing jocks or cheerleaders or kiss-ass schoolettes, we called them.
0: Yeah, in Maine hat er sich nicht so wohl gefühlt.
1: And kiss, stuff that didn't matter, you know. In August 78, I went down to college. I tried to choose a college that wasn't going to be like high school. So I went to this hippie college and get there and have my head exploded by the Ramones and the Real Kids.
0: On the way.
1: A concert. No, a concert.
0: Oh, you saw a concert by the Ramones and the Real Kids.
1: That
0: did it for you.
1: That did it. Everything. Okay. Everything. From then on, all you lived for was music, you know. And you can't say no to the Ramones and the Real Kids because the Real Kids, they actually blew the Ramones off the stage a whole bunch of times. And they did that night. But that was the moment. I've still got the poster on my wall.
0: Which year?
1: October 28, 1976. 78.
0: 78, okay, because otherwise you would have seen the Ramones in the very year when they released their debut, right?
1: I asked my dad, why did you move us up to Maine? It's like, why didn't we go back to New York? And and I dropped out, worked at a record store for 79. Then I worked at a gas station in 1980, worked at a gas station from 5 in the morning till noon, and would DJ from 8 at night till 2 in the morning.
0: Wow.
1: Three nights a week.
0: Tagsüber war Tankwart von 5 Uhr morgens bis
1: mittags. Do something to buy records.
0: Ja, of course. Dann hat er auch als DJ gearbeitet nachts, denn er hat alles getan, um sich Platten zu kaufen. Also der Mann ist positiv verrückt, ja? Let's call it this way.
1: Positive crazy,
0: yeah?
1: Absolutely.
0: Record store was also called, what was it, Cool and Crazy in Hamburg. Is it still there?
1: Yeah, we had to move it from the Reeperbahn, which really sucked. In 1987, an investor bought up almost all the Reeperbahn and tried to raise the rent 300%.
0: Yeah.
1: You can't do that with a record store. No. So we lost the record store, and then Dirk and I found a new space. Dirk found a new space in July 2005, and I flew over from America to help him out, and we did the big move, knocking out the floor and getting rid of the Schimmel and everything. It was not fun.
0: Schimmel war ein deutsches Wort, das Tim gerade benutzt hat. 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Also alles, was sich der Fan eigentlich wünscht und was er sich von unserer Sendung vielleicht wünscht, sind spezielle Songs. Deswegen, wie angekündigt, Customs with Jonathan Richman. I wanna be your dog.
2: Yeah, I can do that. Yeah, I know that one.

0: the airport in Madrid. And we arrive, and they've only booked 3 shows out of the 10 for us. So luckily I found a gay bar called the Templo Delgado that would have a band's play. And they had a, it was like the Blues Brothers, so that people couldn't grab the male dancers. And so we got that extra gig. That was like 2 weeks, and we had like 5 shows.
1: And how I called him, do we get to Hamburg?
0: In a couple of seconds. Okay, Hamburg. Okay, so anyway, so from there, we rolled in after a few weeks of really starvation, like living, into Germany. My first gig ever was in Forum Anger.
1: We rolled into
0: Forum Anger, and we're just ragged from, you know, we're drinking, eating a baguette for the whole band for the day. And they were like, oh, before you unload, do you want to have some food? And they've got this huge tray of coffees and cheese and ham and
1: apples. So it was the food, right, that got you over to Germany?
0: No, it was just the band treatment.
1: Yeah.
0: We were like, food? And then they were like, oh, do you want to have your hot meal after the show or after the hotel? We're like, hot meal? Hotel? We were sleeping under, we're sleeping 3 people in the little plywood area below the roof. And one guy, Chandler, the singer, would be drunk enough that he would sleep on the floor underneath, on the ground underneath the van. So we rolled in and then did that tour. And then I met Mika in Basel, Switzerland, at a Ronchan's show there. It was towards the end of the tour. And then we met again in Freiburg at their last gig at the Jazz House. And then the van exploded.
1: Oh.
0: So the band had to take trains back to Amsterdam to fly home, and I was stuck bouncing
1: that
0: between.
1: That reminds me of the finish of the Stooges. That famous story when they hit the...
0: Exactly. Yeah. But yeah, so the van was being repaired in Schaffhausen, Switzerland, the land of the watches, I think it was. I had to raise like 5,000 DM or 6,000 DM to replace the engine. I'm like, oh God, what are we going to do with this? And Mika and I fell in love. Bing!
1: That's your second wife, right?
0: Mika? Yes, yes. Okay. First one was the French one, yes.
1: Yes, the French one. Yeah. So as a summary, the hospitality, the friendliness, and the good food, and the hotel.
0: Just the treatment, you know.
1: The treatment in general.
0: Being treated like that.
1: Yeah, just being treated like
0: the
1: humans.
0: The Jugendzentrums of Germany and Austria were life-changing for the kids.
1: Das ist natürlich sehr interessant, was Tim Bauer erzählt.
0: In America,
1: erzählt,
0: you have to
1: Gründer,
0: be 21.
1: Ja, von Crypt Records, der sagt, also gerade in den Jugendzentren in Deutschland, Forum Enger und Österreich, ist er so freundlich aufgenommen worden und die Bands, dass er sich dann, denke ich mal, did you fell in love with Germany or you just thought this is a good spot where they treat musicians as humans, I could live here? What brought you over to Hamburg in the end?
0: I like political regulation. I like that, like in America, if you buy milk, 1 liter of milk in New York City, it's $4. Mm-hmm. And if you buy it outside, it's $1. Mm-hmm. I don't like deregulation. That's what the entire Reagan and Bush and now Trump a nightmare continues. But I like the fact that I like the regulation. I needed a break after that house thing. Also, New York City, I was living with 2 roommates in 1989. Mm-hmm. Took in George, the bass player from the Ronchans, because he was living in a house full of fleas. And I was like, hey, you can have the living room. But then when Mika and I got married, we got married in Vegas, of all things. Her choice would be to work as a waitress or something. She was a physiotherapist in Germany. And to get a green card, et cetera, a visa, would take too long. I said, hey, I can live anywhere. You know, I was living in Paris in the 83 to 86, 3 months, 4 months a year. And I said, I can live anywhere.
1: So it was love that brought you over.
0: Yes, yes.
1: Okay, jetzt haben wir es. Also die Liebe ist dafür verantwortlich. Yeah. Und damit, danke Tim, zurück zu den Cramps.

0: 305, die Devil Dogs live aufgenommen in Augsburg. 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Tim Warren von Crypt Records. Next, a band that must have been very important to you, DMZ.
1: Oh, yes, yes, yes. And you've heard about Jeff's passing.
0: No.
1: Oh, he died, was it July 7th? Yeah,
0: what's that to you?
1: He and I—he's been a hero of mine forever, but he was a nightmare to deal with. But I was able to call. I'd heard the rumor from a friend that he'd passed away, and called his wife or widow, you would say. And I've known her since Paris, 1983, and she told me it was the truth. And it was pretty damn tough hearing that, but I had put my first quote-unquote modern band, as I said, was DMZ live at Barnaby's in June 2nd, 1978. I put that out in 86. Then the next project with Monoman was Liars live at Cantone's, and the Liars Let's Have a Party radio broadcast. And then we did, in 2018, a live at the Rat 1980, but from Reel to Reels, which was nice. This is really early DMZ stuff, but just hearing DMZ, that's how you got turned on to the Sonics, even before the Cramps. But he was just an obsessive nut about all of this stuff. And you sure, it kind of hurt him in the end because he didn't write any more original songs in so long. Anyway, the DMZ stuff here, is it the Ride on Sunset Strip?
2: Yes.
1: Yeah. Was recorded October 11, 1976. And it's rumored Lenny Kaye and Patti Smith jumped up on stage. They were playing another show in Boston. They jumped up on stage and sang along with them.
0: Great.
1: With DMZ on Ride on Sunset Strip.
0: But not in this recording.
1: No, this should be the one.
0: This
1: is the night. Yeah, this is the night.
0: Oh, Lenny Kaye and Patti Smith.
1: Just as jumping
0: DMZ,
1: up on stage.
0: Yeah, Riot Sunset. Which year was that?
1: No, this was October 11, 1976, and it's never been released. But.
3: Yeah!
4: Yeah!
3: Yeah!
4: Yeah!
3: Yeah!
5: Crossing all over. Excuse me,
6: Father.
7: This is the roots, we're the road to
8: root
7: of
8: it. This is the wall, we're next to it.
7: You dig up all the oldies.

0: That's crazy.
1: And when we kiss, creep holes of fire. That's what I'm gonna do. It won't do it at all.